0: slágerek, amelyeket Magyarországon csak a Manna FM játszik. 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
1: Hello, Hungary. My name is Kim Meyer, the host of Choose Your Rise, and I am honored that you've chosen to take time out of your busy schedule to listen into our show today. It's my mission to help others rise up out of the current struggles and live their best life by sharing tips and strategies I've personally used on my own life and thoughts and information I've learned from other experts as I've done my own personal development and faith walk over the years. And to encourage you on your own journey as you live life and navigate how to live in this broken world that we're in. God has given you many blessings in life, and I'd like to help you focus on more of the blessings than the things that are bringing you down. So, are you ready to dive in? Let's make today a great day.

are, who you were, and who you will be are three different people. Welcome to Choose to Rise. Welcome to Public House Media. Today, we're talking about navigating your past, about choosing your future and doing something different with your life. Your past does not define you. It does not make you who you are. Well, in a sense it does, but it doesn't have to define where you go in your life. You get to let the past be the past and the future be the future. You, who you are, who you were, and who you will be are three different people. And you get to decide those things. Isn't that special and amazing? Thank you so much for pushing play today. Thank you so much for hopping on live here. I'm so glad that you are with us today. Today, we're going to be talking about your past and how it doesn't necessarily define you. It can shape you, but it doesn't define you and who you are. So many of us, myself included, this is something that I really had to get over and I really had to work through really in order to live my best life. And so today I want to share with you some tips and tricks. I'm going to share with you some things, personal experiences, some things that I've used to let the past be the past and not live in it and wallow in it, but move forward in the future. That's going to help me and hopefully help you to be your absolute best. So thank you again for pushing play. If you want to connect with me more, head over to chooseriseup.com. You can scroll down to the bottom and hit the connect with me section. It shoots me an email and I love connecting with the people there. Also, it just warms my heart and I feel so blessed that so many of you took screenshots of this and shared it on your social media. You tagged me in it. That's the simplest way to say thank you. The simplest way to let me know that you're listening. It just warms my heart and I appreciate it so very much. So thank you, thank you, thank you for all of you who are spreading the word of Public House Media and how all of you that are spreading the word about Choose to Rise. It helps more people find us. It helps spread the positive message more places. And it helps me make a bigger impact. And I appreciate you all so, so, so much. You cannot understand the gratitude level here. Okay, let's dive in. The past does not define you. The past is complex. Your past is full of things that's happened to you, things that we've maybe chosen, things that maybe have happened to us, places we found ourselves in and places we went to, people who entered our lives and people who gravitated towards us. Our past is a complex thing. It has highs, it has lows, it has successes, it has failures. It has dreams fulfilled and it has hearts broken. There is so much that is behind us, but that's the thing, it's behind us. And when we let it ruin or take over or consume our now, we're robbing ourselves of our future. We're robbing ourselves of the present time. And to live in the well in the present requires us to really approach the past and deal with the past, appreciate the past, even if it's a hard thing, and really take on the ownership of what's happened, but then leaving it behind and moving forward in a different way. A wise approach to the past begins with a profoundly important question. How have I been shaped? Now, what I'm talking about here is not necessarily letting the past define you, but letting it shape you into who you are today. This is not a geometry question. This is not a formation question. This is literally how we've been formed as human beings into who we are today. Now, for some of you, this might be a super dangerous question because it will bring up a lot of things that have been in your past, very unhealthy things. Maybe you've created an unhealthy posture, an unhealthy mindset around some things that have happened in your past. Maybe you have had some really trauma-induced things. You've experienced some serious trauma in your past that requires a good professional to help you walk through this. And I would say absolutely go get connected with someone that is a counselor, a professional in some way that can help you walk through this journey, because it's going to be something and that you will be powerful for who you are and really help take you through the next direction. I have lots of friends that have gone through this path and they say it would not have happened if they wouldn't have gotten help. And there's no shame in getting help. I myself ask for help all the time in working through some of these things. I cannot do the things that I need to do by myself. One, I have to connect with my maker and get with him, but I also have to make sure that I'm working with people that are going to help me be my absolute best. A quote today in a podcast I listened to, it says, it's important to have someone in your life who can take you to a place in yourself that you can't go by yourself.
And I really feel that a good professional, someone that is trained in this area that can help you work through these things is one of the best things that you can do for yourself. If you have these unhealthy postures, these unhealthy mindsets, these unhealthy emotional attachments to the things that are a part of your past. Now, we're going to talk about things that how you can do them on your own, but what if it's really deep and it's really a struggle for you, do not feel any shame about going to get help for these things. So as we walk through this stuff together, you may have some unhealthy perspectives of your past. You may have prior pain that you just feel like you can't get through. But when you can really start to, when those things start to become second nature to us, they can really hinder our abilities to grow and to learn. When we stay so wrapped up in them that we can't see the good in our future, we can't see the lesson that was in it, even if it was hard to move forward in our past in a healthy way.

0: all of those things, deal with them, forgive, and not necessarily forget, but forgive and move on. It's a way of much more opportunity to let go of those things and not cling to them and help find ways that you can move forward in your future. So one thing that I needed to do is really there's, you know, if you've heard me talk about this before, but there, you know, some animosity in some of my, in my relationships in my family, really forgiving in a lot of those sense, not necessarily forgetting, but forgiving the situation, knowing that no matter what I do in the future, it's not going to change the things that happened in the past, but making new decisions going forward. Sometimes that means disconnecting and not giving the person the opportunity to re-hurt you. Sometimes that means forgiving and having that conversation and allowing them to say they're sorry. Sometimes you're not gonna get that because something has happened and whatnot, but being okay with the past and not letting it, not bringing it with you into the future. The second thing is, second unhealthy posture is to neglect the past. Now, I've gone this path as well. In the process of trying to disconnect myself, I just said, you know, irrelevant history. It's things that I've discarded. It's things that I'm not going to go back to. And I didn't give, I had a lot of pain and embarrassment or shame around that. And it was one of those things to not keep bringing it up, but I didn't deal with it either. I just let it sit there and it was always kind of haunting me. But until I then decided I'm going to forgive, I'm going to move on, and I'm not going to let this continue to have a hold on me, that's when I was able to move forward in my future. Now, my past definitely shapes me. The past is a powerful teacher. We can grow and we can learn in profound ways from good reflection on what it was. What got us into that situation? What choices can I make differently not to repeat those situations? And sometimes there's things that happen to us and we have no control of how they came into our life, but there's always a lesson in everything. Reflecting in the past can definitely be a struggle, but again, finding help, having someone that will reflect with you and reflect upon these things and help you see the different situations in there and approach things with more wisdom is really where you want to go. Now, the past can be a prologue. However, there's a subtle yet powerful distinction between the past defining us and the past shaping us. Our past shape us, but they do not define us. We let the past define us when we live in the past, when we keep bringing it up all the time. Ironically, we can also let the past define us when we neglect it. But when we let the past shape us in healthy ways, we can let go of what holds us back and reflect upon the past when it can teach us.
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0: Manna World. 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
1: Hello, Hungary. My name is Kim Meyer, the host of Choose to Rise, and I am honored that you've chosen to take time out of your busy schedule to listen into our show today. It's my mission to help others rise up out of the current struggles and live their best life by sharing tips and strategies I've personally used on my own life and thoughts and information I've learned from other experts as I've done my own personal development and faith walk over the years. And to encourage you on your own journey as you live life and navigate how to live in this broken world that we're in. God has given you many blessings in life. And I'd like to help you focus on more of the blessings than the things that are bringing you down. So, are you ready to dive in? Let's make today a great day.

0: suffer from self-doubt demons? I know I do. I know that this probably is the biggest struggle for myself in my life, to find my path to happiness and to help myself move forward in a good way. These evil little demons that creep into your thought process and make you doubt yourself. Do you know what I'm talking about? They eat away at your joy and they squash ideas before they really even get started. You know where you shouldn't listen to them, but then they're kind of on your thoughts and you, that little worm and the apple kind of just like digs its way in. You know what I'm talking about? So how do you kill them? How do you get rid of them? Where is the process of getting rid of those negative self-doubts and start putting in some self-belief? Today, I want to talk to you about how to kill the self-doubt demon. Welcome to Choose to Rise. Welcome to Public House Media. My name is Kim Meyer, and I'm so glad that you're here with us today. I am going to be talking today about killing off those self-demons. Before we get to that, though, let's talk a little bit about our sponsor today, The Good God Company, where their goal is to create t-shirts and other creative consumer products like cups and bags and all kinds of fun things that help you be inspired and motivational, and they have spiritual messages on them and designs. So go check out their Facebook page, their Google, or just Google The Good God Company and see what cool things that you can get your hands on to show off your faith and to be inspired by others. If you want to, you can use a code called PHM10, I believe, to get 10% off all of your purchases there. And if you also want to get a hold of some PHM Public House Media or Choose to Rise swag, let me know. I'd love to hook you up and get you some cool gear to show off one of your favorite podcasts or here on Public House Media or my show as well. All right, let's talk about self-doubt demons and how to kill them off. They are the world's worst thing ever. And they are just one of those things that you know really don't need to be in your life because they don't want good things for you. They want you to not succeed. They want to just, self-doubt demons are there in this world to take you out, basically. They don't want to see happiness. They don't want to have good things happen in your life. So one of the things that you can do to get rid of some self-doubt demons is to meditate. I've discovered while reading about lots of different things about confidence and improving life, whatever, that meditation is one of those things that really helps you focus. It helps you become more aware of the things around you, and it helps you identify some of those self-doubt demons that are creeping up into your life. It really helps you blank your mind, and it helps you think about absolutely nothing, which definitely opens up the doors for joy and good things to come in your heart. But it also just helps you get rid of and clean house of all of the negative things that are happening in your thoughts and your brain. So when people want to really work on getting rid of the negative things in your life, it's really about cleaning out everything. It's kind of like decluttering your house. So like when you have, you just get that clean, fresh space, when you put everything away or you get rid of all the junk, or you just clean up and vacuum and dust and all that kind of stuff. You know that good feeling that you get when you do some kind of those things? Same thing for your brain. If you can clean it out by meditating and just, go through a process of just sitting quietly and calmly and thinking about absolutely nothing. You can use this technique to swat away those demons and just, find things that are going to, positive things to focus on in your day and your life. The second thing you can do is really acknowledge the self-doubt. This is probably the one that works the best for me. I acknowledge the self-doubt demon that's there and then decide if it has any merits. So if I'm starting to, do a podcast, or I'm starting to write a post, or I'm starting to work on a goal, I'm really going to start thinking about those pesky little self-doubt devils that start creeping in. And one was named, no one will read it, or no one will care, or, and one of those things that I really had to do about that was like really think about how to overcome that by acknowledging the self-doubt was there and then letting myself really think about it logically and then start not thinking about it logically, because logic doesn't always get you where you want to go. Sometimes you just have to believe in things that are going to happen and manifest those positive things to happen for you. So when I get an idea, sometimes you can confront these little demons and realize how little merit they actually have, how really untrue a lot of the self-doubt is. A lot of the things that come to your mind when you think of the self-doubt things are like, you're never going to be able to. Well, is that really going to happen? Or do you really have aspirations to do it? Do you really have the skills to do it? A lot of times it's just fear creeping in and false evidence appearing real. So really think about the merit that is with that self-doubt. Is it really true that you're not going to be able to do it? Are you really not going to be able to, you know, create or be or do whatever it is that you're wanting? Or are you just letting a little bit of fear creep in and stop you from doing what you're really wanting to do? Sure, there's always going to be obstacles in life, and there's always going to be things that you're going to need to be able to overcome, but that does not make those obstacles or those things that are in your way, you know, immeasurable or insurmountable. Like, you can definitely move past a lot of things and move around a lot of things that are going to be a part of here. The worst part about self-doubt and demons is they often present themselves as these huge obstacles that are in front of us. They look bigger than they really are. So, you know, be present in your situation, know what you want to achieve, know that there's going to be obstacles there, and then think clearly about them. Don't get overwhelmed and emotional with them, but think about how you already possess the knowledge and you already possess the skills and you already are able to conquer anything that comes in front of you. So just go forward and do it. I mean, you're already listening to this podcast, so that's one way of getting past it. So think about how other ways that you can overcome some of those obstacles and, you know, not see it as a stopping point, but see it as a new action plan to get around something. The third thing you can do to get rid of those self-doubt demons is positive affirmations. This is something that I do every single day. I've had tons of success with positive affirmations and having a gratitude journal and doing anything that's going to make you happy. So what I do every morning is I have a journal that I write morning affirmations and goals. I write them in grateful statements. I'm already grateful for da da da da. I'm already grateful for da da da da. Like, whatever it is that you want to be grateful for, whatever it is that you're wanting to achieve, what is it that you want to bring into your life. If you have not already done so, I would highly recommend that you listen to or that you read the book The Secret. And I think it's in movie form as well, so you can watch it as well. It is all about manifesting your reality and how everything we have or want, everything we want is already a part of us and already around us. We just have to think about it in a positive way and act on what's there already there. You know, one of your demons is telling you that you look horrible in that dress, or that you aren't able to stand up in front of people to talk, or that you're not good at your job, or whatever it is that those little demons are trying to tell you. Turn those things around and put them in positive language. I look beautiful in this dress. I am a confident person with people. I'm very skilled at my job. Whatever it is that you are thinking negatively about, flip it around and use it as a positive affirmation. We do positive affirmations every day with my kids too, because it's so important for them to have a positive mindset going into things so they can achieve anything they want to. When you have a positive mindset in life, you can do far more than if you are, you know, thinking negatively about things. So you kind of get the idea. Flip it around a little bit. If you're an audio learner, this method will probably work best for you. If you're writing things, or if you're listening to things like a good podcast like this or others like Quote of the Day or other, you can search for anything confidence building. Trish Blackwell is another one of my favorites for confidence building. And it's just good to put good things in your head and good things in your heart. So, all right, last thing that we can talk about today is prayer. When in doubt, go to the Lord. Obviously, if you're not a religious person, you may or may not be listening to this, but you know, God is saying in many ways that when we come to Him, we connect to Him. He's our life source. He is the one who created us. He's the one that puts us here on this earth, and He has a path for us, a plan for all of us.
1: We all have a purpose in this world. So when we're feeling stuck, when we're feeling like we're unconnected, the number one thing that you can do is get connected. Pray, talk to Him, be connected to God. There are lots of demons in this world, and God is great at helping us deal with any and all of them that come our way, especially the self-doubt and other things that come in our hearts and our minds. But anytime you're dealing with self-doubt, it's important to remember that they are just little lying demons that really have no purpose other than to just throw us off our own game and make you crazy. With that being said, if anyone uses other techniques to squash these little pesky critters, I'd love to hear about them. I'd love to know what you're doing to get rid of these self-doubts and really get rid of these things. You know, going back to prayer a little bit, you know, when I am feeling stuck or frustrated or, you know, whatever, I find it's easiest to calm my heart and calm my mind if I can just stop, breathe, and pray about it. You know, even if it's something simple as, God, just calm my heart. God, just take this burden from my mind. You are here. You are with me. It is going to be okay. Like, just reminding myself of His presence and reminding myself that I'm not in control and reminding myself that, you know, He is always here with me and always there to comfort us, to support us, to guide us. And we just need to open our eyes to everything that He's put in front of us. So when you're feeling stuck, if you're feeling those demons creep in, if you're feeling like you don't know what to do next, pray about it. I often say, I've mentioned it several times here on the podcast before, that we are the lamp, okay? We are a lamp that is lit or not lit. But in order to actually shine and actually to be lit, we need to be the lamp that is connected through prayer and through life and through connection to God with the cord. And Jesus and God are the plug that we can plug ourselves into, and the socket on the wall. And that's how, when we're connected to Him through those things, that's where the power comes from. That's where the light comes from. That's where the brightness comes from. And we can be brighter by plugging into Him through Jesus and through the scripture and through prayer and being a part of the life that God wants us to be a part of in this world. So thanks so much for joining me this morning. I'm so glad that you did. Hopefully you're able to kill off some of your self-doubt demons with some of these tips. Get into prayer, get into knowing more about who you are, getting to affirmations, getting to meditation, and acknowledging that the self-doubt's there. If you don't know that it's there, you can't get rid of it. And so acknowledging that you have the self-doubt demons inside of you, acknowledging the fact that you want to make a change, that you have something that you want to change about you, and then, you know, find ways to do it. Clear your head with meditation, get connected with positive affirmations. When the positive is there, the negative can't be. You can only have, you can't have fear and love in the same heart. So, you know, one conquers all. So make sure that you are connecting and doing those things. And if you ever want to be connected with me, I'd love to hear from my listeners and know more about you. And I'd love for you to also share this episode with somebody else, whether that's sending the podcast link, whether it's tagging somebody below this video, sharing this to your social media sites would be amazing. I would greatly appreciate that. And anybody that shares a Choose to Rise video this week, I'm going to throw in a drawing and give something fun away. So thanks so much for joining me. I hope that you're having a fabulous day. Let me know who you connect with and how you have been getting rid of your self-doubt. And it's always my mission to help as many people as possible rise up out of their current struggles and live their best life with hope and purpose. So hopefully that I've done that for you today. And I hope to see you again here the rest of the week. I'll be back on Friday. We're talking more about confidence building habits and how you can achieve more greatness in your life.

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1: It's easy to say what I think, but it's harder to listen. It's easy to stand on the side and avoid all the trenches. But how are we gonna love our enemies when we can't even love our friends?

0: 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I can't take it. Get off the instruments.
1: As a Mannahit.
2: Hey, this is Josh from The Afters, and this is the story behind our brand new song, Say Goodbye, Say Hello. I was having a conversation with my wife, and she brought up a great question. She said, what are some things that I could do today that future me would be grateful that I did? I love that question. And the first thing that comes to mind is I want to pursue Jesus. I want to make him the center of everything in my life. That's what this life is about. The best decision I ever made was giving my life to Jesus. And that's a decision that drastically impacted every other part of my life. One thing that I've experienced over and over is that God is bigger than all of our greatest struggles. He's bigger than addiction. I have a brother who was delivered from a 10-year addiction to meth. He's bigger than broken relationships. He's bigger than all our fears and worries. He's bigger than sickness. He's bigger than our past mistakes. And when our faith is in Jesus, we can let go of all the shame and guilt that we carry because we're forgiven. And there's nothing that we could ever do that would take away God's love for us. Say Goodbye, Say Hello is about leaving behind all the unhealthy and toxic things that drag us down and hold us back and stepping into the future that God has for us.